0: MK103 is your mooring in the electromagnetic ether.
1: You said it feels like a setting sun, a rising moon, a cathedral wedding in the heat of June. 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

0: I mean, this year wanna do shows and tours and spend more time with my daughter at home indoors. 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
3: Let me talk on this one. Yo, rapping like I got an alter ego, Quasimodo.
1: Yeah.

the government. Did the most with the cards that I've been dealt with. Rich in spirit, but was broke, I didn't have shit. But now my pocket's getting better. Like Lizzo before she realized health matter. 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

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Me and my mum's godson, our car more time, but we can be vexed. 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

0: Yeah. 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Feeling better than I ever been. Doors open, you can let him in. 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Now let's begin.
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1: Let's begin.
0: Feeling like them sacrifices paying off and now we taking off again. 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
1: It was like.
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3: I need to travel one time. I need to swag this shit out. Don't say it, but right now we're about to get out. 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

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I'ma get fly today. Feel a little vibe today. Feel like I'm on my way. Feel like the arch is on my side. I'll give it a try today. I ain't roll up right away. Before I smoke, gotta get my door right away. I don't know where I'm going, don't know my right away. Wanna right my wrongs, but I can't do it right away.

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laughs and no more Philly drugs. Do we dare to spark a joint on our quaint suburban lane? There's two Noahs on the ark, and that's why everyone is gay. I'm not a war profiteer. I'm not a war profiteer.

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1: Och den där rösten som ni precis hörde tillhör ju Alessi Rose, som jag faktiskt träffade i somras under Way Out West och intervjuade. Så det ska ni få lyssna på nu.
2: We are here at Way Out West with Alessi Rose. Welcome.
3: Hey, thank you for having me.
2: So good to have you. So you're playing tonight at Way Out West. How do you feel?
3: I'm excited. I believe it's my second time playing in Sweden, so I'm pretty, that's right. I'm super excited. I have good experiences here, so I've been ready to come. So yeah.
2: And have you had any time to like explore Gothenburg at all?
3: No, not this time. I came to Sweden recently to write, so I've had a lot of time in Sweden, had time to explore in that sense, but I've not had time to explore Gothenburg yet. We kind of wake up on the bus and then it's kind of just like fumble around and find where you are. But hopefully, I mean, I have a few hours now, so I might just go run around and be annoying for a bit.
2: And you said you come here to write?
3: Yes.
2: Tell me more about that.
3: I've come here recently to write just to Stockholm, outside Stockholm. And yeah, it's really beautiful. It's kind of a nice change from writing in London or LA or New York. I feel like I tend to be writing a lot of my songs in cities where everything's super busy. So it was nice to be somewhere very remote and just be able to kind of wake up and it's beautiful. And, you know, it's a different vibe, but I love it here. And so many great musicians from here and producers and writers. So I feel very musical when I'm in Sweden.
2: And speaking of music, you just this summer released your new single, Dependent.
3: I did.
2: Tell me about the process of releasing that song.
3: That song was it came together very quick. I'd had a period of time where I was writing so many songs and not feeling like anything felt particularly me. And I get so frustrated when I'm blocked. I get so annoyed in the studio that I'm like, I need something to work. And that song kind of came at a tumultuous time when I had been struggling in the studio, and that song came together in like half an hour. And I was like, oh wait, I'm okay. Everything's fine. Not everything is as tragic as it seems. And it was funny that it was about my kind of emotional dependence on certain people and things and behaviors in my life. And I think it's kind of a relatable thing, but also something very niche to my kind of obsessive personality anyway. But it was very refreshing to see how many people related to the song. And I was like, damn, are you guys okay? I thought this was just me, but yeah, I love that song.
2: And did you write that?

0: previous songs. And I still do that, but I think those two songs feel very, I'm literally vomiting all of my thoughts into a song. And I love when I do that, because sometimes that's my only way of kind of feeling like I'm getting all of my feelings and my emotions and my circular ruminating thoughts out. And so I do like that. They feel very much like I'm telling someone exactly how I'm feeling. And I think that's probably the main difference, is just how upfront and honest and blunt they are. But I think they feel very Leslie Rose. So I'm pleased with that.
1: And where do you usually find your inspiration?
0: It tends to be my life, which is great when my life's great and I'm writing happy songs. Not so great when I'm sabotaging my life for material. That's rough. That's some stuff that, you know, damn. But at the minute, I'm trying to write more about my friends' lives, which I'm not telling them who I'm writing about, but sometimes the best material comes from people that are close to you. And that's something that I found a lot of solace in recently when I've been writing. I just came back from New York and wrote a bunch of songs, and a lot of them were about people close to me and what they're going through. And I think that's kind of fun when you have like a little secret, you know?
1: Your songs are very honest and personal, mm-hmm. as you say. Is there any topic that's like off limits to you to write about?
0: No. I don't believe so. I think that's the kind of like feeling of invincibility you get when you're a songwriter, is that often you're saying the things that you wouldn't normally be able to say in conversation. I think, although I overshare a lot anyway, I kind of don't struggle with holding back any conversation topic, but I would say that through music, I tend to just kind of get it all out. I don't really ever need people to know exactly who it's about, and more about their like persona, if you will. But I think that's the fun of it, is kind of being honest and not really caring about what happens off. I think if you've done an honest portrayal of what's happened, then I'm kind of like, well, you shouldn't have done it then, you know? Yeah, maybe that's risky.
1: Maybe. But so there hasn't been like a song that you haven't released because it's too personal or too close to your heart?
0: No, I think honestly the most personal songs of mine and the ones that have been most honest and most true to life have been like Dependent, Skin. Oh, My Stella is a really personal song about a friendship breakup that happened, and I feel like those are my favorite songs of mine because they are honest and they are retelling something that happened, and they are, I think that's what makes music great, is when people are hearing the fact that honesty is something they can relate to and something that they can kind of see themselves in. I think that's the best music, and that's the music that I've grown up listening to, is when people are able to put your own feelings into words and music in a way that you couldn't have done yourself or couldn't have imagined someone would be able to do. So I'm like, the more honest, the better.
1: And you previously opened for artists like Dua Lipa, Tate McRae. What have you learned from those experiences?
0: I just think they made me more, they made me sure of myself and what I want to do. I think it's funny when you write songs that are so intimate and personal and raw, sometimes people assume that that music is for an intimate room or an intimate personal small room, because they're like these huge feelings that you're kind of keeping caged up. And for me, I'm like, the most empowered I ever feel is when I'm playing the most personal song I've ever written to an arena. Like, that's the best I've ever felt in my life. And I think doing the Dua and Tate tour, they've both really taught me that I love sharing those feelings in a huge room full of lots of people. Like, this music's not a whisper. It's like I'm screaming it, you know? So I think that was the thing that I realized.
1: Are you ever nervous before going on stage, like in those huge arenas with those huge artists?
0: Honestly, I get more nervous the smaller the room is, which I know is crazy, but I would feel more nervous going out to like a really intimate room of 100 people as opposed to an arena. There's something that I find deep comfort in a really packed, full, ginormous room. And I'm like, oh, I have to perform. I have to do enough tangibly that I can entertain 20,000 people right now. And there's something comforting about that, weirdly. Whereas when I've done really intimate things before, where it's maybe 100 people, I'm like, oh, I can see every single person and I can really read their face and what they're saying. So I actually find that probably more nerve-wracking. I'm like, arena.

0: Just bring them my way. Stadiums, let's go.
1: So are you nervous at all about playing tonight here at Weird West?
0: I feel pretty comfy tonight. I have no idea what to expect. I have no idea how many people to expect, but I feel pretty comfy. I feel like the Swedish have got my back. I'm pretty excited.
1: Yes, I think so too. So in the future, what's the rest of the year going to be like for you?
0: The rest of the year for me is studio all the time. I'm working on my first album, which is a very turbulent process of kind of realizing how different it is to make something when all of your energy is put towards making that thing. I think a lot of my previous music has been made in between tours, or, you know, in between doing lots of things at the same time, whereas this is the first time I've had like just purely time dedicated to making an album. That's really scary for someone with a brain like mine, where I need to constantly be busy and constantly be distracted by 10 million different things. But I have always wanted a really great album, so I have a lot of self-imposed pressure, but I feel great about it, and the music I'm making I'm really proud of. So it's exciting. It's scary and exciting.
1: And can you tell us anything about the music you're writing right now?
0: I don't know. It's just really good. That's all you need to know.
1: Okay, perfect. Thank you so much.
0: Thank you.
1: I'm so excited to see you tonight.
0: Thanks so much. Thanks for having me.

0: find when these men know you were here.
1: AK, one, oh, number three, club music. Club music.

Planet is getting hotter, people are getting colder. I'm in the mirror yanking gray hairs, I'm getting older. Now that I measure time in the eyes of my daughter, I'm starting to realize how quick shit really flies. Just to be alive and feel the vibes, the real high, peeling back the layers of our shielded lives in real time. 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Aiming for an ever widening dream horizon with less hazy departures and more key.

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1: One, two.

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0: Couldn't let go, I couldn't sever ties. 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No, I shouldn't dwell on feeling, but I'd question mine every time, every night, yeah. By the side, I'm avoiding.
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0: fucking crazy, man. 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
1: It was like
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0: Lyssna på Morning Glory varje fredag klockan 11, där vi bjuder på intressanta gäster och aktuella ämnen, bland annat med ny musik. 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
1: You said it feels like a setting sun, a rising moon, a cathedral wedding in the heat of June. 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

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Well, don't worry, we have the perfect solution. 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
1: Yeah, yeah. Soaks, man. Yeah, man. Yo, aye.

0: a surface level listener is just not my type of person.
1: That's a fact.
0: Like, surface level listeners ain't for me.
1: Yeah. Let me talk on this one. Yo, rapping like I got an alter ego, Quasimodo. Yeah.

0: government. Did the most with the cards that I've been dealt with. Yep. Rich in spirit, but was broke. I didn't have shit.
1: It was tough days,
0: but now my pocket's getting better. Like Lizzo before she realized health matter.
1: Stay
0: running
1: healthy,
0: faster.
1: Nigga.
0: The bars devilish, my eat a pasta.
1: Jeez.
0: My scammer, snow bunny, black lives matter.
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0: Give them your finger, they

Good evening, lovely listener, and welcome back to another edition of Polygon Dwanaland with me, Eskil, here on K103 Gothenburg Student Radio. Tonight, we continue our journey through the decades with the swinging 60s. This is a period so wide and influential that I will have to break it down into multiple episodes, with the first one focusing purely on rock music. The pop and rock and roll trends of the 1950s continued, but the rock and roll of the decade started branching out into various new styles. In the mid-1960s, rock and roll in its original form was gradually overtaken by pop rock, beat, psychedelic rock, blues rock, and folk rock. Beat bands were heavily influenced by American bands of the era, such as Buddy Holly and the Crickets, from which the Beatles derived their name, as well as earlier British groups such as the Shadows. After the national success of the Beatles in Britain, drawing on a wide range of American influences, including soul music, rhythm and blues, and surf music, other beat acts such as Cilla Black, the Spencer Davis Group, and Jerry and the Pacemakers started to see commercial success. The beat movement provided most of the groups responsible for the British invasion of the American pop charts in the period after 1964 and laid down the foundation for many important developments in pop and rock music. Let's play some music. Here is the Beatles with I Saw Her Standing There.

That was Spencer Davies Group with Somebody Help Me. And before that, we heard The Beatles with I Saw Her Standing There, followed by Cilla Black with A Lover's Concerto. In the late 1950s and early 1960s, in parallel with beat music, a British blues scene was developing, recreating the sounds of American blues and R&B. It reached its height of mainstream popularity in the 1960s when it developed a style dominated by electric guitar with acts such as the Rolling Stones, Eric Clapton, the Yardbirds, Fleetwood Mac, and Led Zeppelin. A number of these moved through blues rock to other forms of rock music, and as a result, British blues helped to form many of the subgenres of rock, including psychedelic rock and heavy metal. 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

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The songs you just heard was The Rolling Stones with Get Off of My Cloud, followed by The Yardbirds with The Train Kept a Rollin', and Led Zeppelin with Good Times, Bad Times. We stay with blues rock for a while longer, but this time from the other side of the Atlantic. The American blues rock had been pioneered in the early 1960s by guitarist Lonnie Mack, but the genre began to take off in the mid-1960s as bands developed a sound similar to British blues musicians, with key acts including Paul Butterfield, Canned Heat, Janis Joplin, Johnny Winterland, the Jay Giles Band, and Jimi Hendrix. Some blues rock bands like Allman Brothers Band, Lynyrd Skynyrd, and eventually ZZ Top incorporated country elements into their style to produce the distinctive subgenre called Southern Rock. Next song coming up is the Paul Butterfield Blues Band with I Got My Mojo Workin'.

You just heard Canned Heat with Help Me, and before that was Paul Butterfield Blues Band with I Got My Mojo Working, followed by Big Brother and the Holding Company together with Janis Joplin with the track Piece of My Heart. The next rock subgenre we will zoom in on is psychedelic rock, and we start in Britain. British psychedelia emerged during the mid-1960s and drew on non-Western sources such as Indian music's ragas and sitars, and featured long instrumental passages and surreal lyrics. Established British artists such as Eric Burdon, The Who, Cream, Pink Floyd and The Beatles produced a number of highly psychedelic tunes during the decade. Many British psychedelia bands of the 1960s also never published their music and only appeared in live concerts. First out of the Brit psych is Cream with their track Strange Brew.

stand. The fate of your country is in your young hands. May God give you strength, do your job real well. If it all was worth it,

You are listening to Polygon Dwanaland with me, Eskil, here on K103 Gothenburg Student Radio. The songs I just played was first Cream with Strange Brew, followed by Eric Burdon and the Animals with Sky Pilot, and lastly Syd Barrett's Pink Floyd with See Emily Play. Now to American Psych, and the first group to advertise themselves as psychedelic rock were the 13th Floor Elevators from Texas. With their 1966 album named The Psychedelic Sounds of the 13th Floor Elevators, they made their direction clear right away. Psychedelic rock particularly took off in California's emerging music scene and reached its height in the last years of the decade. In 1967, major events like The Summer of Love was prefaced by the Human Being event and reached its peak at the Monterey Pop Festival that helped to make major American stars of Jimi Hendrix and The Who. It all climaxed in the 1969 Woodstock Festival, which saw performances by most of the major psychedelic acts, but by the end of the decade, psychedelic rock was declining in popularity. This edition of Polygon Dwanaland is nearing its end. I hope you have enjoyed the show, and I would like to thank you for listening. I will be back again next Friday with another musical journey, but first I have three more songs to play for you. First out is 13th Floor Elevators with Kingdom of Heaven, followed by the West Coast Pop Art Experimental Band with Shifting Sands, and finally The Doors with The End. Until next time, much love and take care.

cigarette butts, all in the cut, cause this is love, not prison, ain't no tides in crimson, Denzel be the new voice of wisdom, the yellow submarine plays victim, cryptic pimps abide by systems, made by tricks, that know how to pick 'em.

on a Jones harder than Daniel, with a preacher in the wrong den. Janet didn't say Jack, son. Neither did Eve. High on the fake, heard the news in Bouvet rolling on. Mike Seth told me. 2 days after I was hanging in Paris with a dude named Snake. Old dude was rolling with his family, had 3 generations. 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Damn it, I keep going off on tangents. Old dude even had weed gummies. Acting all wise, but looking like a dummy. Black and disguised, like my white daddy.

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Yes, hello and welcome to Hip and Jazz on K103 Gothenburg Student Radio with me, Callum Cunningham. Tonight's episode is the first back after the summer break, and it seems only right to bring you a few tunes that have been released this summer that may have passed you by. But not only that, we will also hear from Swedish jazz musician Sven Wunder, who I interviewed in the studio a couple of weeks ago, just before his show Way Out West here in Gothenburg. But let's start off with some music. First up is Abase, a project of Berlin-based Hungarian keyboardist and producer Szabolcs Bognár, with a tune he released on the 6th of August called Bulgarian Dances.

0: That was Bulgar Tansok, aka Bulgarian Dances, by Abbasse, taken from a new album that will be released this coming November, with a Swedish connection featuring Gothenburg's own Otis Sandsjö on clarinet and Petter Eld on bass.
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0: Yes, it is Hip and Jazz on K103 Gothenburg Student Radio. Tonight's episode, I will be bringing you some new releases from the world of jazz, as well as an interview with Sven Wunder. But before we get to the interview, I'm going to play you a lovely little tune from a group called Outer Worlds Jazz Ensemble. It's a jazz project from Leeds, Leeds-based ATA Records. The project is led by label boss and bassist Neil Innes. And they write that the project features the hard-working, unsung sidemen of the Leeds funk, Latin, and Ethio-Afrobeat scenes, as well as a way of platforming visiting soloists. Their first full-length album, The Carmen Line, was released back in May, and the tune I'm going to play from it is called Alto Vento.

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1: Yes, you're listening to Hip and Jazz on K103. That was the Outer Worlds Jazz Ensemble with a tune called Alto Vento from their album The Carmen Line, released earlier this summer. A couple of weeks ago, Gothenburg was teeming with folk here to visit Way Out West Festival. The lineup was, as usual, stacked from top to bottom with the varied program, including one Sven Wunder, who played a late night show for us at Annadalskirken, Annadals Church. And about a day and a half earlier, I had the pleasure to sit down with him in the studio and chat a little bit about his music. I'm going to play that for you now. Here's how it went. You're listening to K103 Meets. My name is Callum, and I'm here with Joel Dunnell, who since 2019 has released a steady stream of rich compositions lying somewhere between jazz, easy listening, and film scores, drawing in influences from West Asia, East Asia, as well as a heavy nod to Italian library music and soundtracks of the 20th century. He's collaborated with Sharif Meghaban, Danny Brown, even has a tune with the legendary Asha Puthley. In 2025, as well as producing the latest album from Melody's Echo Chamber, he released his own fifth album entitled Daybreak. Joel, welcome to K103.
2: Thank you very much. Very happy to be here.
1: Great. Before you were Sven Wunder, you were composing film scores mostly for Swedish children's films.
2: That's correct.
1: How did you get into that industry?
2: I was focusing on jazz, and I was an educated jazz musician. I got a little tired of that world, so I started to make my own songs, starting to learn the piano, and I got the feeling that I wanted to do music in another way than in the regular jazz world. This is around like 2005. And then that music that I made, that instrumental music, was picked up for ads and movies and stuff like that. And then I worked with that for 15 years.
1: Okay.
2: And until this Sven Wunder character took over my life.
1: And how did you transition to Sven Wunder?
2: I did music before as well, like separately, not only film scores. I had a project during 10 years or something that I also made like instrumental music. It sounds a bit like the Sven stuff. It was more lo-fi, recorded on a cassette deck or something like that. But then I felt I had a urge of making my own music, especially when you work in the cinema world and the commercial world. It's a very controlled environment.
1: Yeah.
2: And then to have your own room or your own environment where you can decide and take all the decisions yourself. And like after a while, it's like if you're painting a picture and someone tells you, no, don't use red, you should use blue. And then like it's a bit too controlled if you are leaning more towards the artistic soul or whatever. So then after 15 years, I found my way back to jazz music, and now this is what I work with now.
1: Yeah. For the uninitiated, how would you describe the music you make under the banner of Sven Wunder?
2: It depends on the record, but for the last couple of years, I would say that it's like cinematic jazz, cinematic psych, slow psych, soft psych. In that world, what I'm working on now, it's mainly orchestral music. I'm trying to stay away from it because it's expensive. It's an expensive habit, but it's what I hear at the moment. But hopefully, I find something cheaper.
1: I think it's interesting you say cinematic jazz, because I think maybe your experience as a composer of film scores is really noticeable in sort of the richness and sometimes maximalism, but also like the flow of your songs. There's a lot of beautiful like orchestration, and the songs can kind of take you on a journey. Do you picture anything as you're composing this music? Do you think of a story? Because a lot of your albums are kind of like, it's kind of like a soundtrack to a film that doesn't exist, maybe.
2: Yeah, I think it's like my way of making music is like putting myself in an atmosphere that I want to be in myself, and then it's for me it's a pretty cinematic world. Often I end up there, and I try to do different things and do more other things and more edgy things, but in the end it's like I like to be in that quite warm atmosphere of warm and welcoming.
1: Yeah. Do you ever feel, I mean, now you've made 5 albums as Sven Wunder, do you ever feel that you have such a sound now that you're limited by the moniker?
2: Limited by what?
1: The moniker, by the name, by the project.
2: As
1: Sven Wunder, you have to release this sort of kind of music.
2: Yeah, but I think it's the records I did in the beginning, they're so different. So I think it's like, I feel that I'm like myself when I make music. But I think it would be fun to do a new project of some sort as well. But I don't think I feel that limited by my own sound or something.
1: Yeah. Okay. On your first record, I'm going to maybe butcher this, Dolu Çiçekleri.
2: Yeah, it's
1: There's a, I think, rebranded as Eastern Flowers in some countries.
2: Yeah.
1: There's a heavy West Asian influence. And then on your second record, Wabi Sabi, like an East Asian influence.
2: Yeah.
1: Growing up in Sweden, what got you interested in the kind of music?
2: It's actually more simple than it sounds. Because when I went to high school, I went to a musical school. And my best friend there, he is of a Turkish heritage.
1: Okay.
2: So when I started to learn to play jazz music, simultaneously I started to play music from Eastern Europe, Turkey, that region.
1: Yeah. Okay.
2: So that's, for me, that's like one of the first musics that I fell in love with and played around with for many years. It's not my heritage, but it's my musical heritage.
1: Yeah.

0: Yeah. Do you ever feel conflicted taking or playing this music that is maybe not of your heritage? Or...
1: Yeah. Of course, it can be complicated, but I think already did it, so it's like you gotta find a way to live with it. But it's down to like what you want to listen to.
0: And I mean it's brilliant music.
1: Yeah, and I'm very happy when I meet especially like people from Turkey that like my music, that I feel that it's not that it didn't get anyone upset or something. I hope so.
0: And the East Asian influence, like where?
1: Yeah, that's more that's more dodgy. No, but I've been. It's from the beginning. It was mainly like I made music that I wanted to listen to myself, and I was deep into a lot of Japanese jazz. And I at some point I bought a koto harp, and then I was like, oh, this is such a beautiful instrument. I really want to use this on. And music, and a lot of the songs on the Wabi Sabi record fell in its right place when I used that instrument, and it was like a consistent line through all the compositions to have that sound.
0: I've read that you are a bit of a crate digger, and I think judging by your music I can imagine that I might be quite jealous of your collection. Do you know how many records you have?
1: That's always a hard question, but I have the idiocy of buying expensive records, and then you don't get too many because you don't have the money. So, but I know, like, have a couple of thousand, but it's not like the 10,000 plus type of guy.
0: Not a John Peel collection.
1: No, not at all. It's more. Now, like, I was in on tour in US last fall, and then then you're really in the candy store. After that, I haven't bought anything because that was an expensive trip record-wise. So, but now I'm like, on the way here, I was listening to some songs and I'm like, I really need this record. And so maybe I'm back on the wagon.
0: What were you listening to? What are you listening to?
1: I was listening to a very beautiful track called Broken Mirrors by Dave Dixon, an American psych. Pretty rare 7-inch, but I've been listening constantly. My friend, a guy in the US called Preservation, he's a producer, he showed me that song, and I've been listening back. You should play it here on the show, Mark.
0: Yeah,
1: I think it's
0: next time.
1: It's the first time on the radio, maybe.

0: when you do go into a record store, which section are you going to first?
1: Ah, that's a good question. I go to the rarities, I think, first, because you often go with a friend that's also into records, and then it's, if there's a good rarity there, you want to find it. And then, like, these days, it's often there I find things. I don't have the energy to, like, go to a flea market and go through 10,000 records and find one little bargain or something. It's more like I want to get inspired by music. I'm not digging in that way. Like,
0: I think that's a full-time job.
1: Yeah, exactly. You know? And I'm unlucky as well. I never picked up anything rare or expensive. It's more like I buy record too expensive. It's like, I'm not that type of record wizard that can just go in and like, oh, wow, I found this incredibly rare, super expensive record in the flea market.
0: Yeah.
1: Unfortunately.
0: Is there any kind of music that you listen to that you would say hasn't directly influenced your work, or that hasn't made itself present in your work that much, but maybe in the future you might sort of look into?
1: I'm not sure, actually. Like, I don't think so. Like, my that's a very good question, but I don't think so. I listen to, like, it's the same thing what I wanted to create. Like, I want to be in an atmosphere that I enjoy, and it's the same with my listening. So I don't think it's a difference between my listening and my music making. I think it's the, for me, it's almost the same thing. I'm not that type of artist that, like, oh, I never listen to my songs. I love listening to what I've created.
0: Yeah.
1: I think that's very important, and that's like a part of my work method as well. To, like, if I don't want to listen to one of my tracks, then it's got to go.
0: That's a fair point.
1: But I think that's not too common. Like, a lot of friends of mine that make music, they don't listen to... First of all, they don't listen to music. And secondly, they don't listen to their own music.
0: I have heard this from somebody I know who makes music, that they seldom listen to a lot of music. I do find it bizarre.
1: Yeah, I think, like, I love to be in that world.
0: Yeah.
1: Especially, like, then if you make it yourself, then you're a part of this universe. Mm. And, like,
0: yeah, and I think it's noticeable... listening to music, I think, like, the quality of the recordings is something that really stands out. I mean, it sounds like it could have been made 70 years ago, but also 7 days ago. You know, it's fresh, but it's also it's got that analog feel. And you work a lot with, like, a big band, like an orchestration with strings and stuff.
1: Yeah, it's only the real deal on all the instruments. Cool. No, but I always get happy when I hear that the sound is up to date, because I really want it to sound like it did in the 70s. So, like, I'm really nerdy with that. But so then people, it sounds up to date. And I'm like, oh, wow, that's a surprise.
0: Yeah, I mean, I think it's a bit of both. But in the same way that you listen to music from the 70s and you think, God, this could have been made last week. So it's a two-way street.
1: Mm.
0: You released your first album in 2019.
1: Yes.
0: And then a year later, the whole world was in lockdown.
1: Yeah.
0: So I guess you weren't touring your music for a long time. When did you start touring?
1: We did two shows in Stockholm, and that was 2 years ago.
0: Yeah.
1: Autumn 2 years ago.
0: I remember reading about this, it was your first... I think there was maybe in the Swedish newspaper.
1: Yeah,
0: This was like your first show ever. I was really surprised that it was only a couple of years ago.
1: Yeah, exactly. I didn't want to do it. I prefer recorded music. That's my... If I go and listen to a symphonic orchestra, then

0: How does that transfer into a live show? Do you have a band?
1: Yeah, because I waited so long now, so now I get more money for my shows now.
0: Right.
1: So then I can now we can go with a string quartet.
0: Okay, nice.
1: I'm very happy about that because now I can present my music in almost the way that it is on the recordings.
0: Yeah.
1: So it's with a string section and then like a jazz band or a rock group.
0: Yeah.
1: So great. It's we're playing like 10 piece band now.
0: Okay. And you mentioned improvisation just now. Is that part of the show as well?
1: Yeah. There's a lot of it's not like avant-garde improvisation. Mm. It's more
0: not complete
1: like
0: free jam.
1: No, just not at all. But it's more occasional solos for
0: the typical jazz.
1: Yeah, exactly.
0: Occasional solo.
1: Yeah.
0: Nice. You are now touring your music. You released an album last year, 2025. By my calculation, you've done 5 records in 7 years, something like that.
1: Yeah.
0: If you're keeping up with the schedule, there should be one coming in the next couple of years.
1: Yeah.
0: Any plans for new music?
1: Yes, indeed. There's... I have a project this fall that I don't think I can mention it yet, but it will be...
0: Is releasing this?
1: No, we're not releasing, but we are recording and we are... We will perform some new music this fall, and then we will record that. So hopefully, you never know. It can take 1 year. It can take 2 years. I don't know.
0: Yeah, great. Well, I look forward to it.
1: Yeah.
0: I think that's about all we've got time for. It's been great having you in the studio.
1: Yeah,
0: thanks for coming in.
1: Thanks very much for having me.
0: Good luck with the show.
1: Thank you.

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0: I love the way the record is like bookended with the saxophone playing, like it's a part of the bird song. That was the newest single from Mali Sheard, an alumnus of the Tomorrow's Warriors program, which, if you're not familiar with, is an educational jazz program in London, and the list of previous students reads like a who's who of the British jazz scene. Mali Sheard releases her debut album entitled Hay Fever on the 4th of September. Before that song was an interview I conducted with Sven Wunder a couple of weeks ago. Big thanks to Mr. Wunder for coming in. And it was my first time seeing him way out west. All I can say is if you get the opportunity to go and see a show, do it. Great performances all round. If you missed any of the interview, it will be posted again, just the audio, as part of the series K103 Meets, or you can listen. This episode will be up on Mixcloud, the whole episode, mixcloud.com/K103.
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0: Continuing on then with some newly released music, on 15th of July, Okusho, the project of Swiss brothers Jörg and Christoph Kiss, released a new single. The music is kind of like instrumental hip-hop, but with a really, really heavy jazz influence and some very, very funky bass lines. And on the 25th of October, they will be bringing a band to Nefertiti here in Gothenburg, where, if we're lucky, they might play this new one, which is called Where Moments Wait.

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That was a dub rework of a track called Kazanchis by the London-based duo Zena. That's Z-E-N-A, all caps. They released the tune first on an EP called Temesken back in March. And the EP is rooted in Ethiopian jazz music, but then takes that sound and puts it through the blender with R&B, dub and psychedelia. Process which may have become typical of the London jazz sound, and the track Kazanchis has just had a fresh rework by the dub collective Slick and Bobby, which came out on the 10th of August under the title Trist. We are coming up to the end of the show. This has been Hip and Jazz on K103 Gothenburg Student Radio. I've been your host, Callum. If you enjoyed this episode, you can go back and listen to previous shows on K103's Mixcloud at mixcloud.com/K103. Just look for the playlist Hip and Jazz. I'm going to leave you with a song from the latest album from British acid jazz pioneers Galliano, released in July exclusively for the Japanese market. The album is called Acid Jazz Revenge, and the tune I'm going to play is called Boogie for Brains. It's very reminiscent of Funkadelic in the title and also in the sound. It is a banger. Thank you for listening and have a good evening.

to shake a leg, get in line. This is a 16 count two wall dance. 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Shuffle on the left, shuffle on the right.

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1: 1, 2, 3, 4.

I'll depict what teddy. Said I'm never to have my medicine. I'll depict what teddy. From the time I'm a teddy with my baby. I set my own little teddy. We love it in the casino. I'll depict my little teddy.

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